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0: TV gave us the soundtrack to our lives. And on December 19th, he's closing out his 50th anniversary world tour right here at the Intuit Dome in Inglewood. Songs in the Key of Life. In full. One night, one album, 50 years. 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
1: I'm going to play. 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

everybody trying to prove something. 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

0: upcoming album expected to drop any time now. We will, of course, be the first to get that to you. Chris Brown with Leon Thomas just ahead, Queen Bee, Beyonce by request, and from her brand new album, Shaqzilla, Chaka Khan, and Snoop Dogg with Boogie Is In My Soul. 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
1: Our Stevie gave us the soundtrack to our lives, and on December 19th, he's closing out his 50th anniversary world tour right here at the Intuit Dome in Inglewood. 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In full. 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
1: Hey, check, check, check. 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

For that, we will hear from Major featuring Amber Riley. Major joined Amber Riley for Change Right Now, released on his 2016 debut project, I Am Major. Produced by Harmony Samuels, the song responded to racial injustice and police killings and includes an excerpt from Barack Obama's speech marking the 50th anniversary of Bloody Sunday. This is Major featuring Amber Riley with Change Right Now. 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I'm Dara Star Tucker. We're back with your headlines right after this. We report, we resist, we rise, and we are you on the front page.

Somebody got us over that bridge. When it feels the road's too hard, when the torch we've been passed feels too heavy, we will remember these early travelers and draw strength from their example and hold firmly to the words of the prophet Isaiah. Those who hope in the Lord will renew their strength. Yeah.

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0: Welcome back to The Front Page. I'm Dara Starr Tucker, and we are here this morning with Dr. Chidinma Okolonu, having a conversation that we're calling When Your Child Needs Help, Navigating Emergencies, Building Trust, and Getting Good Care. So welcome, Dr. Chidinma, to The Front Page this morning.
1: Thank you for having me.
0: Thank you. So good to have you here. I want to tell the folks a bit about you before we get into our conversation today. Dr. Chidinma, help me with your last name. Chidinma, I'm sorry.
1: Chidinma Acholonu.
0: Acholonu. Okay. Mm-hmm. Chidinma Acholonu is a pediatric emergency medicine physician and public health advocate who helps families understand health information and navigate care for their children. Her work connects emergency medicine with prevention, school health, and trauma-informed care, particularly for children from underserved communities. She earned her medical degree at Morehouse School of Medicine and her master's in public health at George Washington University. At the University of Chicago, she completed her

0: an emergency as soon as they found out what was going on, but they didn't want to tell us necessarily. Even after looking at the x-rays, they didn't know how we would react. I think they knew how I would react because I was already acting a fool, but my son was already in an ambulance headed down to the Children's Hospital of Los Angeles, and then we found out from them what was going on. Is it customary that local hospitals won't give you the information that they probably already know, but they know you may just blow your top because you've kind of already started?
1: So I'm going to separate that. They should always give you the information that your child is leaving the facility that they're at. So if there is a reason to be transferred, they need consent from a parent. A parent usually actually travels with the child in the ambulance. And so there should be no instance where a child is being transferred to another hospital, no matter how emergent, where there isn't enough time to inform the parents who are physically in the same hospital with the child.
0: Yeah, his mom, she knew more than I did for sure, because like I said, I was acting a fool. But go ahead.
1: Now, the second piece around knowing what was going on, I think, is a little bit harder. So when you're at a community hospital that doesn't necessarily have the specialist, you have suspicions about what's going on, but you do not have confirmation. So based on the signs, the symptoms, some of the lab work, there's a really sinking suspicion that this is what's going on. And it doesn't always do our colleagues who are transferring patients to any good to already start building this fear off of something that is unconfirmed.
0: Right.
1: Because a lot of times it does actually end up not being that. And we see it so frequently, particularly around cancer diagnoses. And so it is actually really important to share all of the things that we're suspecting, to include potentially that there's a concern that maybe this might be cancer, especially if it's related to that. But you don't want to fearmonger by saying this is the worst case scenario without confirmation to know that. And You don't want to give families information that will shut them down in a level of stress and anxiety where they can actually no longer receive information that the subspecialists need to do their job and actually figure out what's going on.
0: Yeah.
1: So it's a nuanced dance that you have to do of how much is too much and how much is not enough.
0: Well, very well said. And Dar, I'll hand it back to you, but I'll never forget. He looked me in my face and he goes, "We don't know. We see something, but we don't know." And that just, I mean,
2: I thought it was very interesting that the doctor said we are more often going to be able to tell you what it's not.
0: Right.
2: Way before we can tell you what it is.
0: Right.
2: Which I think is really helpful to keep in mind. And I also appreciate you saying, doctor, that if you don't see me immediately, that's maybe a good sign. I think that's also something that might calm people in the moment. Seeing the doctor very quickly might be an indication that this is a higher level emergency than maybe what you were hoping that it was. And so nuggets like that, doctor, are invaluable when people are in a state of crisis. So I'm glad to have you here discussing this particular topic today. We are talking this morning with Dr. Chidimma, and I'm going to have you help me once again with your last name.
1: Acholonu.
2: Acholonu. Acholonu. Dr. Chidimma Acholonu is a pediatric emergency medicine physician and a public health advocate who helps families understand health information and navigate care for their children. We're going to take a brief break and come back with more of our conversation with Dr. Chidimma. We're going to talk about how adults can prepare children for medical care without adding to their fear. What caregivers can say when they believe that they are not being taken seriously, when their concerns are not being taken seriously, and how medical teams can build trust with Black families who feel that they are, as Danny was saying earlier, who feel like maybe a race is coming into it and they're being dismissed. How can we build trust? We'll come back with more of our conversation with Dr. Chidimma Acholonu after this. 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I'm Dara Star Tucker. This is The Front Page, back with our conversation about pediatric emergency medicine right after this.
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2: 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And on December 19th, he's closing out his 50th anniversary world tour right here at the Intuit Dome in Inglewood. 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In full. One night, one album, 50 years. 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
1: 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And on December 19th, he's closing out his 50th anniversary world tour right here at the Intuit Dome in Inglewood. 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In full. 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

0: Glory. I feel a little better than that. I feel so now. Okay,
1: this is Steve Harvey Morning Show, man. Everybody you know that die does not move you. Let's just come to terms with that. You've all gotten that call, man. You, Steve, you sitting down? Yeah, man. Uncle Remus died. Yeah.
2: Okay.
1: Hey, man, y'all still having the barbecue Friday? 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
1: 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My girl, Dana Mars, here to keep you posted throughout the day.
5: Well, thank you, Steve. Good morning, everybody. Happy Tuesday. Look, this October is bringing the heat. The heat wave has shattered record temperatures. It's not going anywhere anytime soon, so we're going to talk about how you can stay cool out there, all right? Looks like President Trump has really said some disturbing things about the beautiful city of Los Angeles and San Diego. Governor Newsom has responded. We'll talk about this and how that really does matter in this climate that we're in. We've got some information for longtime sufferers, or surfers, that is, that are suffering from a strange condition. We're going to talk about it, as well as get you ready for a little holiday fall travel. We've got all this and more as we get started on this Tuesday morning. Now, those of you that are rolling out this morning, you're making your way and you're doing pretty good for the most part. Look, the temperatures are already warming up. Won't be full scale until about 11, 12 o'clock today. But in the meantime, you're rolling through with the windows down, right? On the southbound 405, that is, at Skirball Center Drive. There is a hazard out there. Eastbound 10 at Fairplex Drive. The off-ramp is tied up. And then Spring Street from the southbound 605. Looks like that's going to be an accident. We're working to get clear. If you give us a little extra time, we'll get it up and out of your way. All right. So, yes, it will soon be out of your way. Stick around, folks. I'm going to tell you how you can grab some beautiful tickets to get you out and about for the weekend. And, of course, going to tell you how today is the big day, where you should be joining Tammy Mack, Bobo, the whole KGLH family out there at 20 for the 2026 Civic Center Clean Air Sustainable Transportation Fair. It's going down at downtown LA at Grand Park. I'll give you some more details coming up. Good morning, family. It's a day, Lamar. 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
0: The freaks come out at night. 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
6: According to People magazine, Halle Berry's ex-husband, Olivier Martinez, was granted a temporary restraining order against her on October 1st, which restricted her parenting time to day visits only with their 12-year-old son, Maceo, ahead of an October 16th hearing. Halle's ex, Olivier, claims she abused her 12-year-old by jumping on him, putting her hands around his neck, and choking him. Halle told her ex that their son is disrespectful and all she is to him is a money bag.
7: Yeah, that'll get you choked. Yeah.
6: Out.
7: Yeah. Yeah, that'll get the sugar honey iced tea choked out of you mm-hmm. by a black mother. Oh, yeah.
8: Yeah, mm-hmm. So is it the parenting styles are different.
6: Yeah.
8: Way different.
7: Yeah, see, he's in, you can't touch him. No, she made him.
8: Yeah.
7: Bro, that supersedes everything. I don't know, see, they need to understand that.
9: I thought you couldn't do that no more. I thought you couldn't parent like that.
7: Well, Tommy.
6: In your own house?
8: In your house. Somebody, yeah. Your child disrespectful to you. What's happening?
7: Oh, I don't know. I'm
9: beating the hell out of my kids. I'm not going to choke them, but I'm going to beat the hell out of them.
8: Yeah, oh, you draw the line.
6: Yeah. No.

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0: The freaks come out at night. It's your boy, Larry Lala. 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

back to the stage. And the R&B legends don't stop there with Q Parker, founding member of 112, Jay Holiday, Portrait, Billy Covington, former lead singer of High Five, along with the smooth sounds of Sax Appeal, with music by DJ Q Nice and hosted by comedian Speedy. 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
1: Buckle up and hold on tight. We got it for you. Here it is. Strawberry letter.
0: All right, nephew. Thank you. Subject, my wife is done with my mom. Dear Stephen Shirley, I'm a 39-year-old married man, and my wife is 37. We've been married for 11 years, and we have 3 kids. I'm an only child, and that's how my mother wanted it. She always put me first and basically controlled my life until I graduated from high school and moved far away from home. My dad was always cool, but she's the judgmental one. When I first met my wife, my mom wanted to know who her parents are and what kind of work they do. She told me that my wife grew on her over the years. My wife has always felt like my mom didn't like her, but she was gracious enough to include my mom in her wedding dress shopping, even though my mom told her she should lose a little weight before our wedding. Now, fast forward to last weekend when my mom did the unthinkable while visiting us. My wife was cooking breakfast and my mom walked in the kitchen and said she could smell my wife without getting close to her. I couldn't believe what I heard. For the record, my wife does not have an odor and never has. But my mom stuck by what she said and told my wife to go see a doctor. That's where we both drew the line with my mom. My dad passed away 2 years ago, so we have been hosting my mom for the past 2 holidays. But now my wife is

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1: 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Saturday, October 17th. You know where you need to be. The corner of Crenshaw and Obama. That's where we'll bring you fresh faces. 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

0: team out there for having me out. You know how I feel about LA Southwest College. They do it big over there, and I'm so thankful. Thank you so much to Coach Miller for having me out there, the head coach, and his whole team, his family was there, everybody. His lovely wife, Monica, was there. Director of player personnel was there. That's Coach Steven Lewis and his lovely wife, Alma. It was just great. They had their starting quarterback, Trey Gamble, was out there doing his thing. The whole team were just amazing. They were able to really get out there and have some fun. Now, and Dean Deidre Brown was there.
1: Go Cougars!
0: Yeah, that's right. Go Cougars. And of course, got to say hello to the school president, Dr. Culpepper. Thank you for having me out. It was a lot of fun. The referee was Tyrone Clark. He was the one, because I thought I was going to have to remember, yeah. You know how they tell you, like, okay, this means this. I was like, oh, gosh, I'm not going to remember any of that. So he did all the verbiage.
1: You know, I went to Southwest College.
0: Did you? I did not know. You're a Cougar.
1: No, I just went. Like, I was just there.
0: Okay. Well, yeah. This is why you don't get to do a coin toss. This is why. But I had an amazing time. Thank you so much for everybody having me out there. I cannot wait to do it again. It was absolutely amazing. And go Cougars. We appreciate it, right? All right. Let's get into it. Eastbound 134 at Figueroa Street. There's a collision there. Heads up, it's going to be there for a minute. Southbound 57 at Temple. There's a crash. And then the northbound 405 at Del Amo Boulevard. Heads up, everybody. 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You've been in an accident, don't stress. The SOS Lawyers have your back. 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It's a day. 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
1: 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You know where you need to be. The corner of Crenshaw and Obama. That's where we'll bring you fresh faces. 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